0: What's up? This is Taylor Momsen of The Pretty Reckless. 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

0: The Pretty Reckless, doing it Wednesday style on Hard Drive XL. 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
1: Check out all of the amazing drummers celebrating birthdays today. John Dolmayan, System of a Down, is 53, currently over in Europe with the group. Marky Ramone of the Ramones is 70. Jason Bonham, phenomenal drummer like his dad, John Bonham from Led Zeppelin, is 55. And Artemis Pyle, original drummer for Lynyrd Skynyrd, is 78. Chi Chang of Deftones, born this day, 1970, passed in 2013. Joe Satriani from Chickenfoot, who I just saw in Sammy Hagar's band again, is 70. Linda Ronstadt is 80. And the late, great Johnny Thunders, born this day in 1952, OD'd in 91. That's a lot of music in one day.
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0: 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Thank you. And it is signed Lisa Liston. Lisa, your picks are on the way. I even put in some of the older models, too.
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0: 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Thank you to Noodles for joining me again tonight. I cannot wait to host The Offspring this Saturday night as they close out Rockfest in Cadott, Wisconsin. But I also really want to make one of those Canadian Just the Punk Stuff shows. Small venues with the guys going back to their punk rock roots. That will be a perfect night.
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6: 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It's Jason Lee from the Jason Lee and Clark Show. 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

0: Something's crawled under his skin and it's time to get it out. 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
1: As a number of famous drummers celebrate birthdays today, it's a good time to remember that no one suffers more in the world of music, more than roadies, more than fans in a hot field at a festival, than the parents of young drummers. First, there's the cost. Drums is expensive. And if you ask a drummer how much you can spend on drums, the reply is usually, how much you got. Second, drums are not just noisy, they are annoying to listen to as someone practices. So please remember, behind every great drummer stands parental units with the patience of saints, a large credit card bill, and giant headaches.
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10: 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Okay, I want a sofa that's 78 inches. I want it this, this, this. And a lot of times we'll say, well, you know, it would really help if we saw the room. 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But if you want just that one sofa, we can help you find the sofa. 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

Sleep Theory, doing it Wednesday style on Hard Drive XL. In just a moment, you and I will hear from Chino of Deftones in the Hard Drive Archive. I'm Lou Brutus, certainly looking forward to hosting Rockfest in Cadott, Wisconsin this week. It's that time of year for the giant festivals. When We Were Young already happened in Las Vegas. Aftershock will be later in the summer. One thing I will tell you to always remember when you are going to any large outdoor festival, especially if it's multiple days, pace yourself. I know when you get there, your initial reaction is to

0: 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However, if you overdo it on drugs, alcohol, or the sun in the first few hours, you will ruin the rest of the time. So think before you do anything stupid.
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0: Metallica on Hard Drive XL, preceded in The Rock by Deftones. Great hearing Chino Moreno out of the Hard Drive archive tonight as we mark the anniversary of the birthday of the band's Chi Chang, born in 1970, passed in 2013. That'll do it for the show tonight. Looking ahead to tomorrow, Noodles from The Offspring will be back as featured artist. My other special guest is Amy Lee of Evanescence, and our Hard Drive archive interview will be with Lizzie Hale from Hailstorm. Until then, I'm Lou Brutus, leaving you with the words of writer Dr. Hunter S. Thompson. Yesterday's weirdness is tomorrow's reason why.
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1: 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Maybe you love someone who struggles with joint pain. You see what they don't say, what they've slowly stopped doing. It's July. It's time for you to be outside, moving, playing.

0: staying, living, and you or they are sitting it out. It's Jason Lee from the Jason Lee and Clark Show. 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
1: Yeah, you jump 1 foot for the single box and then 2 feet for the double boxes. 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
3: Joint pain is awful when you're the person who's fighting through it, but I'm betting you aren't the only ones who are affected by it. Maybe you love someone who struggles with joint pain. You see what they don't say, what they've slowly stopped doing. It's July. It's time for you to be outside, moving, playing, living, and you or they are sitting it out. It's Jason Lee from the Jason Lee and Cluck Show. 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
0: One. Happy 250th, America, from the St. Joseph County Police Department. 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
0: 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The
7: 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But I'm betting you aren't the only ones who are affected by it. Maybe you love someone who struggles with joint pain. You see what they don't say, what they've slowly stopped doing. It's July. It's time for you to be outside, moving, playing, living, and you or they are sitting it out. It's Jason Lee from the Jason Lee and Clark Show. 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

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We're out of PTO, so it's about as close to the water as we're going to get. 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
1: 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It's Jason Lee from the Jason Lee and Clark Show. 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
2: Yeah. 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
1: This is a great idea, but it'll only work if you live alone. If you live by yourself, or maybe it's just you and a wife. Tired of discovering leftovers in the back of the fridge? Experts say there's a simple trick to this. Like, I discovered something in the back of the fridge last night. I'm like, oh, I had no idea this has been. Oh, I'm so bummed. It's called the eat me first rule. The idea is to create a designated spot in your refrigerator for foods that need to be used soon. Whether it's leftovers, ripe produce, ingredients nearing their expiration date. By keeping those items front and center, you're more likely to use them before they go bad. Well, the only problem is, they always end up getting pushed to the back. Always.
2: Like, I try to spread out everything on the refrigerator so you can at least see it's all there. It's gotten a lot better because we used to have one of those refrigerators where everything's on the bottom, the freezer's on the top.
1: Right.
2: And since we switched, it's a lot easier. But, dude, still stuff still will get back there. And for some reason, your eyes just don't see it.
1: A lot of it is sometimes you get accustomed to seeing that thing in there, and so you don't see it.
2: Like, there's a little thing of applesauce in the back of our fridge. I don't know when it got there, but I don't remember a time that it wasn't there. It may have come with the refrigerator.
1: By keeping those foods front and center, obviously you'll know to use them. One writer said that he tried the method, found it not only reduced food waste, but it inspired more creative meals by encouraging you to build recipes around ingredients that need to be used up. It's a simple hack. It'll save you money, reduce waste, and make meal planning even easier because you know you have to use it.
2: My wife has that rule. Nothing to do with leftovers.
1: I forgot about this part of the song.
2: I know. If you were out at a club between like 1993 and like 98, this was an inescapable club jam.
1: It was like 19 minutes long. It went on forever.
2: What was the MTV club show?
1: It wasn't MTV Jams?
2: Was it The Grind?
1: Oh, with that Eric guy on there? No, that was like a workout show, wasn't it?
2: It was just like club mixes.
1: And all the beautiful people dancing to them.
2: Yeah. I hope the people in Snap! Exclamation point made a lot of money off this album.
1: What were you doing at 9 years old? Breaking any world records, were you?
2: No.
1: A little 9-year-old in Kentucky now has a Guinness World Record by drawing and completing a 10-square hopscotch course. How quick do you think he could do it as a grown man? 9-year-old obviously is going to have an easier time getting down and drawing the 10 boxes and then doing the hopscotch, right?
2: I don't even know how to hopscotch.
1: It's just one leg, two legs, one leg, two legs, out, right?
2: You still know how to hopscotch?
1: My little
2: hopscotching buddy, Jason. How much hopscotch did you do back in the day?
1: It's not like playing Stratego.
2: I'd take my pennies into town and buy myself some sweets.
1: I think you're supposed to throw something, right? You throw, and then whatever you throw.
2: I mean, I've seen the squares. I didn't know what they were for.
1: Yeah, you jump 1 foot for the single box and then 2 feet for the double boxes. It's not hard to, it's as easy. This isn't, I don't know why you're looking at me like this is complex.
2: Because everything I know about you, the fact that you hopscotched at all, ever, even once, flies in the face of everything I've ever known about you.
1: Oh, hopscotch, jump rope. Occasionally I throw down some jacks. But I think you're supposed to throw something, right? You like throw a pebble or a rock, a pebble. Where do you find a pebble? You throw a rock and then wherever it lands, I think that's where you hop to.
2: Okay, here we go. How to hopscotch. Players take turns standing in line. Every player go through the following steps. You toss a stone in square one, hop over the stone on the way out and pick it up on the way back. If the player misses the toss, pass the stone to the next player in time, return to the back of the line. Hop in the first empty hopscotch square, balance on 1 foot, single squares, feet by feet.
1: Oh, so there's more to it than I thought. But yeah, said all girl dads know how to hopscotch. Yeah, my daughters would draw them on the sidewalk all the time. And then there's a number, it's like, well, you know, 1, 2, 3, 4, all the way up to 10.
2: Oh, he also adds Warren stinks. You don't know that.
1: Well,
2: you don't know that.
1: His breath stinks, but the rest of him is fine, I think.
2: What's the point of the stone, says Ludes?
1: You hop over it or you hop to it?
2: You hop to it.
1: Okay. And then you turn around and have to go back.
2: Yeah.
1: Oh, okay.
2: Chris from Fort Wayne, formerly 311 Chris, says 311 song, Electricity. This is definitely 311.
1: Yeah. How long do you think you how long do you think it would take you to draw the hopscotch squares and then hopscotch through it?
2: 20 minutes.
1: This kid did it in under 50 seconds. 9-year-old kid was inspired to pursue the world record because his father and his brother already have Guinness World Records of their own. Look at this motivated family.
2: I know.
1: Families like this make me unreasonably upset.
2: Why, Jason, did you find a pebble in your penny loafers? This is B-Rad.
1: My dad got one for biking the most states. My brother got one just a few weeks back. So I'm like, oh, well, if my whole family is going to get one, why can't I get one? What sort of 9-year-old mentality is that? When I was 9 years old, I was microwaving hot dogs in the
2: he's also in the
1: microwave, throwing a piece of American cheese and put them on a piece of bread going, ooh, yes, chef.
2: He's also young enough that life hasn't, you know, dealt him the you can't do anything you set your mind to yet. It's coming for him, just not now.
1: He researched the potential records that he could break and then landed on the fastest time to draw and complete a hopscotch run. He managed to draw a 10-square hopscotch course. He numbered it, completed it in 48.27 seconds, enough to officially take the record in the under-16 category.
2: I'm fairly certain I saw Jason Lee getting down with a hula hoop at the beach one time. His hips were working harder than the lifeguards.
1: Yeah.
2: Jay Kyle. You guys, fun fact, real hopscotch was used to teach kids to not step on landmines, says Skinny Fat Ass.
1: What?
2: Well, I don't know if that's true.
1: We might as well put this on the pile of the rest of the 311 songs that always get suggested on this show.
2: All right, hopscotch, way, way before landmines. 1635.
1: Drum up. If that's the truth, that's the funnest fact of the day. And it turns out it is not true at all.
2: Not even close.
0: 1039.
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1: Please mark your spot on your bingo card. Warren, during the commercial break, was talking about going to the grocery store, and I said, oh, I haven't been to that grocery store in years. And he said, oh, their produce is the best. And I decided that we would end the conversation right there. I was done.
2: You did go quiet after that.
1: I was done talking. I had the weirdest conversation.
2: Well, I mean, the leafy greens, you can't beat it. There's just a huge produce selection, so I like to go to this one store. I was complaining because my aunt's coming to town, so I had to go stock up yesterday. So I bought almost $90 worth of groceries, and it was literally all booze and snacks. It was a great shopping trip, but also annoying because I had to spend that much money. But also, I bought all the things I want to eat every day anyhow.
1: Here's the conversation that I had. When you said produce aisle, this is the conversation that I had in the produce aisle yesterday, right? So I was getting everything that I needed for dinner last night.
2: You're having conversations in the produce aisle?
1: I don't know why. Everyone.
2: Now, that's old mannier than having a produce store preference.
1: Everyone talks to me when I go through there. The produce aisle in the produce section of the grocery store that I go to, it's always staffed. There's always people there. And if you look like for like 1 second, you hesitate, they'll ask you.
2: Oh.
1: Like I was getting some, basil or something. I don't remember what I was getting. And I looked at it and they were gone. And I hesitated for a second. And he said, oh, what do you need? I said, basil, but you don't have any. And then he told me this big long story about how they got a bad shipment of basil.
2: Oh, horrible.
1: And I thought, okay.
2: He's bringing the produce guy to his knees.
1: Please, I need you to stop talking so I can get on with my life. So yesterday I'm buying green beans, and as I'm putting green beans in the bag, the lady who's putting the corn on the cob up on the thing, she goes, you know, this is so ridiculous. I can't even believe it happened. She goes, you know, I could sit and watch movies and snap those all day.
2: Okay, cool.
1: So how do you answer that?
2: I would just...
1: I gave the worst answer you could possibly give.
2: I would immediately buckle and say, me too.
1: I said, me too. That's exactly what I said. I said, oh, me too. And then, for some dumb reason,
2: she's like, yeah, what movie?
1: All of them. I like all of them. And then for some dumb reason, I had to add to it. So I said, I love snap.
2: This was a mistake on your part. You're doubling down.
1: I know.
2: Now.
1: But I felt like just going, me too, was kind of dismissive, right?
2: Yeah.
1: And so I said, I usually snap them and then give the ends to the dogs. Because this is every night that, you know, whenever we have green beans, I snap off the ends, right, of the green beans. And then I just drop the ends on the floor because my dogs love vegetables for some reason. Super weird. I don't know why either. But as soon as they hear me get out that bag, the dogs come and they just sit and then they wait for me to drop those things down. So I say, yeah, I usually just snap them and then just drop them on the floor and the dogs eat them. And she goes, oh, my cat does the same thing. And I was like, oh.
2: And now you're in a full-blown conversation.
1: And then she started telling me, she goes into this big, long story. She goes, I snap off the ends and then I give her the ends. And then sometimes she won't eat the ends, so then I give her the middle, and then she'll eat the middle, and then she'll eat the ends.
2: Wow.
1: It's almost like she needs a reminder to know that the middle is, you know, good, and the ends are the same. And so I remind her that, you know what, the whole green bean is all, and the whole time I'm trying to, like, back away, and the only thing I can only end the conversation is, does she know she's a cat? I think I may even put my hands on my hips. You need to let her know that she's a cat.
2: Wow, man. Jason flexing. He has a produce concierge, says Foot Glove. And the second you made that second comment, you've entered into a full-blown conversation.
1: Oh, yeah. Yeah, I know. I knew that she needed some companionship because, like, when the guy's in there, the dude... You know, they pull up that box, and he'll take the corn out. He's taking out, like, 12 at a time, and he's putting them up there, right? She was just
2: How much time do you spend in the produce section?
1: You have to get the bag. And, you know, there's the process you have to go through. And there was something else that I was looking for.
2: My dog does that, too. He goes nuts for Brussels sprouts and radishes.
1: Oh, yeah.
2: Not sure it's healthy, but he's a good boy. He gets what he wants, says Jake Kyle.
1: Yep, that's how it is in our house, too.
2: I would
1: kill. But I noticed that the woman, she wanted somebody to talk to because she was going like one ear of corn at a time and lining them up perfectly and like pushing the ends together so that they, you know, they came together in a seam in the middle. Yeah.
2: Man, I would have killed to be a fly on the wall for that conversation, says T-Mod.
1: I hate those awkward conversations like that, and somehow it happens to me all
2: cat?
1: The time. I was like, does she know that she's a cat?
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1: But it can also actively generate it in you. Just wearing these colors make you feel more confidence. I'll be honest with you. The color that they say makes you look the most confident is the color that if I put it on, I feel like a goofball. What color is it?
2: I'm trying to think of colors that I gravitate toward.
1: Oh, you think you come off as confident and powerful?
2: Well, I'm wearing black today.
1: That's because it's slimming and it's a hot day. Isn't that they say black is slimming? Or is it stripes?
2: Yeah.
1: Is it stripes?
2: I think I own one white T-shirt.
1: Sweat ruined in the pits are yellow.

0: is obviously not black. Isn't the color of confidence. What is? I'll give you a hint. Every time I put on a shirt that's this color, I feel like I'm just a stupid siren begging the world for attention.
1: Red.
0: Red.
1: Yep.
0: I do not. I have one red shirt, I think. According to color psychology experts, red is the color for confidence. It instantly makes people more confident. It's the ultimate power color, they say. Why? Because it signals attractiveness, status, and authority. Traits that they call the backbone of confidence. If red doesn't work for you, what can you wear?
1: Yellow? I wear yellow to let them know I'm a lily liver.
0: There are three other power colors after red. What are they?
1: I don't know. Sometimes if you see somebody in, like, pink, you're like, whoa, that guy's confident enough to wear pink. Like, you have a pink cup right now you're holding. That's a confident man's cup.
0: It is.
1: Look at him sip from that cup.
0: Mm-hmm. Blue, deep green, and purple are the other power colors for you to wear.
1: Also, wasn't the power tie like a 90s thing? Wear a power tie.
0: I think so.
1: Damage plan and newfound power.
0: Oh, you know what? Just out of nowhere, I'm going to see if I can find this because I don't know why I'm doing. I'll do this during the commercial break. I just want to, while I'm thinking about it, I want to bring it up. There was a great conversation. I just want to, before I tease it, I just want to see if it's there.
1: Gentlemen, a crispy navy blue. That's the color I feel most like a boss in.
0: That's what color my suits are. I have blue suits. And I don't do it. I do it because my wife told me to. Okay, here's what I want. This is what I want. We'll save this for the next segment. No, you know what? We can do it right now. It's Electric Power Pump Day. Somebody asked a question on Reddit. Concert venue employees, which bands have the best and worst fan bases? I got excited because I read this because this is our people. And anytime that our people get a nod, I'm going to bring it up every single time. Some guy adds to the conversation. He says, I'm a venue management executive. Here's my thoughts on different genre crowds.
1: Please,
0: here's how he breaks it down.
1: Please be kind.
0: Country music fans, how do you think they are?
1: Trash, generally.
0: They get way too drunk and they fight every time, he says. It's like arguing with children. Country crowds are my least favorite.
1: Okay. That checks.
0: R&B crowds.
1: Well, what about them?
0: They always look like... Why did you do that?
1: Typically, that's an older audience, right? I think smooth sounds. There's not a lot. You're not getting hyped up by the music.
0: An R&B crowd, in my opinion,
1: you get revved up and head home and make love all night.
0: That's a fancier crowd to me. They're going to get dressed up,
1: yeah.
0: And it's a nice night out, yeah. Right? He says, "All right." He says the R&B crowd will always show up late as hell, complain about how long it takes to get in the door and how they missed a portion of the show. It happens every time. It doesn't matter how many times you tell them to arrive early. I usually give them a pass, though, because they come dressed to the nines, and it's enjoyable to watch. They're one of my favorite crowds. They are there to have a good time. There's never any fights or any trouble. What about a pop crowd? That's a majority female, right? Fashionable.
1: Yeah, I would say
0: they're there to have a good time.
1: Yeah, they're probably all right.
0: They record most of the show. They do everything for Instagram. They don't buy much concessions, but they will splurge on merch. These are the easiest and most fun crowd to have. My vote, even though I'm not much of a pop genre fan myself. Depends on the age group, though. Parents are what ruins the pop crowd. Parents can be a real bitch to deal with, even more than the fan base if the crowd is young. That's funny.
1: So what, do they just complain a lot? And
0: what about the EDM crowd?
1: I think they would be pretty smooth, too, because, you know, even the drugs they like tend to be more chill drugs.
0: Yep. According to the venue management guy, the venue management executive, if you have an EDM crowd, have the EMTs ready. They will be busy. Lots of dehydration, lots of overdoses. They don't buy much because they come in loaded. The crowd gives off toxic people vibes, but they're relatively harmless and no fights usually because they're way too busy throwing up. Now, here's our people. What about the heavy metal crowd?
1: Oh, please be nice. Are we respectful at least?
0: Although it looks like a rough crowd and can be rowdy, they generally look out for each other and take care of each other when moshing and getting physical. Sometimes a fight will break out, but mostly it's just mosh pit misunderstandings that resolve themselves pretty quickly.
1: If I'm ever, like, I don't remember ever in the, you know, hundreds of metal and hard rock shows I've been to seeing a fight.
0: They're usually very passionate about the artist or the band and their longtime fans. They are my favorite crowd.
1: Hey.
0: And then he says, there are so many dads that are bringing their kids to shows for their first time. They're just there to have a good time, make memories. It's always fun to be a part of those experiences, he says.
1: Look at us.
0: Yeah, that's fun.
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3: Got the world in my hands. Never felt so alone. Yeah.

0: little bit closer. Day four. Welcome to Thursday. Morning Pluck.
1: What up, buddy?
0: Hey, buddy! Well, how does a Friday Eve find you?
1: Finds me well, my man. I'm all ready for Aunt Patty to get here later on today.
0: Oh, that's right. Your aunt's coming into town. Cool. Yeah. What time does she loves cool menthols and Miller Lite? What time will she be arriving?
1: Two-ish.
0: That's pretty fun.
1: I'm excited because I got time to jam a nap in there, which I will desperately need.
0: Before you start drinking at 2:05.
1: Yeah.
0: Right? Does she pick up a can of beer as soon as she walks in the door?
1: The second she walks in, cans are cracking.
0: Does she? I want to see your Ring doorbell camera when she's walking up to the door. Is she snuffing out a cigarette? Because she knows she can't smoke in the house, so she like, ding dong.
1: This is how it'll work. She'll walk in with her bags through the garage, drop them, and we'll proceed immediately to the back patio, the veranda.
0: Retire to the veranda for some ice cold Miller Lite.
1: Yeah, more or less. Jump in the pool, and it's going to be...
0: That's not a bad way to spend a Thursday, I'll be honest with you.
1: No, I know there's haze in northern Michigan because of the wildfires. There'll be a haze over my house because of the cool menthol.
0: Oh, she's bringing it with her.
1: Uh-huh.
0: Well, that sounds fun. That sounds like an exciting way to start a weekend.
1: Yeah, so I cleaned up the backyard last night, got some weeds pulled, trimmed with the edging around the pool, cleaned out the grill, got that ash tray all ready to go.
0: So she can put her cigarette butts in there when she's done smoking?
1: Mm-hmm.
0: I used to do that all the time, that you would always walk by and that's where you'd put your cigarette butt was in somebody's ash from the grill.
1: Yeah, so I was scooping ashes out of the bottom of the grill. I got a huge paper bag full and I started laughing. I'm like, I wonder if we have this much cigarette ash at the end of the weekend.
0: The answer is probably yes.
1: Yeah.
0: All right, welcome to World Snake Day. Snake guy. I'm sure you know this, and you love it. You love to hear this. You're weird. A snake is not a pet. A pet is something you can pet, right? It says right there on the bumper sticker. Mm-hmm. A pet is something you can pet. You cannot pet a snake. That's a dumb pet. But if you like watching your snakes, I guess, slither around, more power to you. Today is also Fresh Spinach Day. I think, what's that thing that's going around now? You're not supposed to, lettuce and...
1: Yeah, my wife was upset because she's like, I eat salads all the time. What am I not supposed to eat lettuce right now? I said, I don't know.
0: I bought lettuce yesterday.
1: And?
0: They were still selling it in the grocery store. I'm like, fine. Mm-hmm. All right. I eat salads every single day. So I bought some lettuce.
1: Wow, you're getting me excited. And I'm only a selective smoker. Your aunt sounds like a beast, bro, says Drumlove. Oh, she is.
0: A professional.
1: Yeah, she defies age.
0: By the way, when did lettuce get so expensive? I bought a thing of I buy one thing of romaine lettuce and then what's the purple red lettuce?
1: Oh yeah,
0: the red leaf lettuce, and then I combine them, and the one thing of romaine lettuce yesterday was almost $5. That's what I thought too. I thought that's a bit much now. I ate it. I didn't get poisoned. I'm fine. Today is also National Cherry Day. Oh my goodness! It's also Guinea Pig Appreciation Day. I hope that means, petting your guinea pig. It doesn't mean, putting him on a stick and roasting a guinea pig, as they do in foreign countries. All right, where should we... here, we'll start right here.
1: Why don't we start right here with a bit of a Jason Lee and Cluck Show mystery?
0: Okay.
1: A texter. Are you guys messing with me this morning? No Jason Lee car in the parking lot.
0: Oh, I meant to lead with this.
1: 15 minutes before the show. Would you have to do the show alone if Jason couldn't be there for some reason?
0: Is this Coconut Ridge?
1: Yeah.
0: I meant to lead with this morning because I knew Coconut Ridge would be...
1: Who knew we'd have a Thursday morning mystery? 15 minutes before the show, Jason's vehicle is missing from the parking lot.
0: It's gone? Stole it.
1: What if somebody stole it? And this is how you found out.
0: What? I have to check. It's next door getting an oil change.
1: Well, that's not very exciting.
0: No. We had the same problem last week when he was texting frantically because he thought that I was late for work because my car wasn't in the parking lot. And I had a different car over next door getting an oil change last week. And now
1: that's when we found out that Coconut Rich does like a morning patrol where he drives slowly by the station and checks to see who's all here.
0: Right.
1: What are they driving? Where do they park? Will today be a best of the Jason Lee and Cluck show, or will it be live?
0: Coconut Rich, radio station parking lot cop. He swings through every day to make sure that we're okay. No, it's just I have the Wrangler next door getting an oil change today. So
1: lame.
0: I wish it was something more exciting, but lo, it is not. Oh, man, did you watch our World Cup game yesterday? What an amazing game. Chalk one up for the old guys. Messi getting it done when he has to get it done.
1: Yeah.
0: If you watched any World Cup and you watched the team from Norway, then obviously you know who Erling Haaland is.
1: Oh,
0: he's the guy that has that little man bun on the back of his head.
1: The internet loves this dude.
0: But I kept seeing yesterday that somebody, I don't remember who it was, bought a $1 million watch after he was knocked out of the World Cup. But Erling bought the oldest book in all of Norway and then gave it to his local library so that people could read it. They said, oh, these two people are not the same.
1: He seems like a good chap.
0: Have you seen his girlfriend?
1: No.
0: Holy smokes. Here's the other thing I noticed yesterday watching the game, the Argentina-England game yesterday.
1: Oh, yeah. He does pretty well.
0: Yeah. She's a soccer player, too. I don't know if it's a wife or a girlfriend, but boy, she is spectacular.
1: Do you think either of them bend over to pick something off the ground, or they just like kick it up real quick?
0: Yeah, they just kick it up to themselves. I did make this note yesterday while I was watching Argentina come from behind and win yesterday. We've talked many times about the World Cup and how cool the crowd is. The crowd noise never, ever softens, right? You can watch a baseball game, and you can literally hear the peanut guy, peanuts, hot dog, beers.
1: Oh, yeah.
0: You can watch a football game, and you can hear the crowd die down. You can hear the crowd get loud. But when you're watching these World Cup games, the crowd is at a constant, just loud all the time. And the fans in the stands, they like to dress up. Like we were talking about the French yesterday, how they were wearing the berets and the glasses, mm-hmm. and we thought that was hilarious. And like yesterday, the England fans, they were dressed up as, who are the guys that, stand guard in the red. I want to call it
1: the Palace Guard.
0: Yeah, I want to say like the mounted police, but that's not who they are, but whatever. So they kept showing the Argentine fans, and I noticed that, like every fall, every football season, during a college football game, one woman every year will go viral. And it's either because she's unbelievably attractive,
1: mm-hmm.
0: or the announcer, she's unbelievably attractive and the announcer has said something inappropriate. There's always one woman during college football season that goes viral. I think last year it was like a porno star.
1: That was
0: at a football game?
1: They didn't know she was.
0: Okay.
1: Yeah.
0: But they kept showing her because she was attractive. Yesterday, as I was watching the game, every woman that they showed could have gone viral if it was a college football game. There were like 300 women that could have gone viral if they were at a college football game.
1: An
0: unbelievably beautiful crowd at these soccer games. Now, granted, they're going to be good looking, right? They got to have money, right? You got to travel. You're an international traveler. You got to be able to afford tickets to the game.
1: It's not the pores.
0: There's not going to be a lot of, Mama Junes showing up for the soccer game. But yeah, I made a note of that. I thought, wow, man, mm-hmm. look, she is really mm-hmm. beautiful.
1: Mm-hmm.
0: And then
1: mm-hmm.
0: the next one, I said, wow, she really makes that last woman look, not as beautiful. Mm-hmm. Oh my God, every single one of them. Yeah, so on Sunday, when they play the final match on Sunday, pay attention to the crowd. Boy, it is really a strikingly handsome and beautiful group of people. Anyway, going back to that guy from Norway with that thing in his hair, apparently the company that makes his little hair tie is completely sold out. They're printing money right now. His signature hair tie is made by a South Korean company. Looks like Kaneki is the name of the company. Demand exploded overnight. The custom-style headband or hair tie that he wore throughout the FIFA Cup quickly sold out as fans rushed to copy his look. I guess these hair ties are famous for staying put through intense workouts and games. Never thought about that before, but yeah, I guess you never see his hair fall down, do you?
1: No.
0: The humble hair tie has turned into an unexpected World Cup sensation, helping the company score record sales thanks to him. Good. I think I would like to think that now he can bathe in those hair ties for the rest of his life for free, right? Honey, it says his unbelievably good-looking girlfriend, another box of hair ties has showed up on the front porch again tonight.
2: Mm-hmm.
0: Hold on. I need to sit on this. I need to sit on this money thing for a little bit till after 7 o'clock. I'll give you the question right now, and then we'll deal with it later. New study asked, would you leave your current relationship if you won the lottery? What percentage of people? I'm going to set that aside until a little bit later.
1: There's my answer, but then I would fear that there's also my wife's answer.
0: We're gonna cook over that for all a little bit so we can think things through. But they did ask average American worker bees, would you leave your relationship if you won the lottery? We'll get to the answers later on. I don't know why this is so adorable. Police say. This is in Maryland. Police say a man took a 3-month-old kitten from a pet store. The kitten's name?
1: I get it. If you saw a 3-month-old kitten, first thing I do is put it in your pocket.
0: He has a fancy name, too. His name is Magnolia.
1: Oh.
0: I know. He then walked after he stole the kitten from the pet store. He walked into a nearby bank and then handed the kitten to an employee. Well, that's a good way to get the girl. He then passed a note, sadly. This is a way to repel the girl. He passed a note demanding cash. I'm giving you a kitten and a note requesting money.
1: He did do a fun pun like, this is a stick-up. I'm not even kitten.
0: Mm-mm.
1: Oh.
0: Authorities say that the robbery failed. The suspect was arrested on the scene. Magnolia was found unharmed in the bank manager's office. She's now back at a local rescue group. She remains available for adoption.
1: Mm.
0: So if you don't have enough cuteness... Here's a great opportunity for you to pick some up.
1: Fun story to tell, yeah. My cat has a backstory. She was using a bank holdup.
0: She was an accessory to a bank robbery.
1: Yeah, criminal record.
0: It's a bad week to be an old person. As we saw the guy earlier in the week, the guy that got tossed by the... poor guy.
1: You know, we never got a follow-up. Like how like, I know
0: he's good. Okay. He's good. Yeah, he's good. He's on the mend, and he's all right.
1: I've never seen an old grandpa fly like that in my life.
0: Obviously, you had to have, if you haven't. An old grandpa got chucked. I don't know how high he went, but he got chucked in the air by a bison.
1: And it's
0: the
1: funny.
0: Video was everywhere.
1: And it's funny because that's a perfect old man skeeter. He wasn't like running. He was skedaddling.
0: Mm-hmm.
1: He's like, oh, boy.
0: That bison was dead set. He was going to chuck that old man. And he did. And the old man got injured. You know, whatever. It's a sad story. And it's also a hilarious video. Unfortunately, it'll tell you what sort of a person you are on whether you laugh at this old man flying through the air because the bison got him. Now a new video is going around. Old woman in Florida got her new license plates in the mail. She saw the letters and the number combination. SQZ A55. SQZ.
1: Squeeze. Squeeze ass.
0: Squeeze ass.
1: Did she ask for these?
0: She did not.
1: Oh!
0: License plate quickly became the talk of her retirement community.
1: If I'm driving by an older woman and she's got those plates, I'm like, what a tart.
0: Mm-hmm. It's better than squeezing cheeks, right?
1: Yeah,
0: like,
1: I guess.
0: Old grandmas like to squeeze your cheeks. She said, I don't think a senior who is almost 77 will be driving around with a plate that has that to say, says the old woman. When I saw that, I went ballistic. I said, how could this pass inspection? She's a typical, obviously, crabby old woman. She blames the license plate manufacturer, a.k.a. Florida Prisons. She thought that one of the prisoners was trying to be cute.
1: Oh, having a fun time.
0: Putting out the squeeze ass. She said her first impulse was to demand a new plate, but her sons and her friends have encouraged her to keep it.
1: Okay, that's pretty funny.
0: She said,
1: meanwhile, you got to keep this plate. It's a classic.
0: Yeah, I saw a video of the old woman last night. By the way, the retirement community, obviously, she did very well in life.
1: Mm.
0: She has her little red, I think, like a Mazda or something like that. And she held her license plate up and said, yeah, this is where it's going to go.
1: Maybe she'll get herself a little gentleman, a little boyfriend action.
0: She said, I'm resigned to it. Maybe it was destined to be on my car. I can handle it. Maybe I'll even get some honks, the old woman says. The Broward County office manager said that any license plates that you believe to be offensive can be exchanged for free at the county office. Mm. So if this happens to you, I don't know, squeeze ass is pretty funny. Not as funny as ass man.
1: No.
0: But it's pretty close. All right.
1: Hungover Hoosier. She's the ass man, Jerry. Mm-hmm.
0: Everything always goes back to Seinfeld. All right, what are we going to do here today? We're going to find out where America's most, more importantly, where are the least fit cities in America? Feel a little bit better about ourselves. We'll find out the cities in America that have the most bed bugs. We'll find out where are the best nude beaches in the United States. And then we got some money stuff that we'll talk about, including would you leave your relationship if you won the lottery today? And some things that Gen Z have decided they're going to start doing with their money instead of spending it. We'll get to all that later on. All right, text the show anytime, 888-545-5655. We'll get into some of those next.
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0: We'll get to stupid people doing stupid things in just a couple of minutes. 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It's a free ticket Thursday. Kicks off at 10 a.m. this morning right after the Jason Lee Cluck Show. 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
0: I apologize. Completely disrespectful way to start the show today because I did not acknowledge one of the greats celebrating a birthday today.
1: One of the greats in what?
0: Phoebe Cates. I don't need to tell you in what. We all know these two words mean everything.
1: Mm-hmm.
0: Phoebe Cates is celebrating a birthday today.
1: She has got to be 57.
0: You're not even close. Okay, I'll frame it this way. Who's older, also celebrating a birthday? He's on the douche dollar. Corey Feldman celebrating a birthday today. Who is older, Phoebe Cates or Corey Feldman?
1: You know what? I'm going to put my chips on 00 and say they're both the same age.
0: Corey Feldman, 55 years old today. Phoebe Cates, 63.
1: No! Man, remember when she married Kevin Kline and he was a very old man? So what has he got to be? He's got to be what, 80?
0: He's 102 tomorrow, as a matter of fact.
1: He's 78.
0: Is he really?
1: Yeah.
0: Okay, so he wasn't terrible. We thought he was like 40 years older, right?
1: the age gap is 16 years. Not a big deal.
0: Here, we'll play the battle of the drummers selling birthdays today. Who's older? Alan Fitzpatrick from Night Ranger or Stuart Copeland from The Police? Who's older, the drummer from Night Ranger or the drummer from The Police?
1: That's rough because Stuart Copeland has always been like the adult-looking guy.
0: God, he's so funny, man. He did a thing on that CBS Morning thing a couple of weeks ago. That guy is just an absolute riot.
1: I'm going to say he's 60.
0: Nope.
1: 74.
0: How old is Alan Fitzpatrick, the drummer from Night Ranger? No, he's not the drummer. I think he's a keyboard player. Never mind. Oh. Is he the drummer or the keyboard player? Nobody cares about a keyboard player.
1: I'm going to say he's younger than Stuart Copeland.
0: Stuart! He is not. Alan Fitzpatrick is 77. Stuart Copeland, by the way, you were right. He is 74.
1: You know, the weird thing about Phoebe Cates and Kevin Kline is that, you know, she was born in 1963. Her husband was born in the late 40s.
0: Get out of here, really.
1: Like, what is, when you say it like that, it sounds very old.
0: You know why my dad was born in the late 40s?
1: Hey, they've been married since 1989. Still married.
0: Happy birthday, Will Ferrell is 59 today.
1: Okay.
0: And I know he's one of...
1: He's starting to look at with some of those Hawk promos.
0: Yeah, I saw that too. Yeah, I didn't want to acknowledge it. And one of your favorites, Ed from Live, Kowalczyk. Yeah.
1: Well, the man's timeless. It's hard because he doesn't have gray hair because he has no hair.
0: 55.
1: Okay, all right.
0: All right, 888-545-5655.
13: They're out there. Stupid people doing stupid things with the Jason Lee and Kluck Show.
1: Well, you guys, doesn't anybody knock anymore?
0: Nope. This is a weird way to behave after you've attempted to kidnap a child. It's our Florida story of the day. A Florida man is facing charges after police say he snatched up an 8-year-old from a hotel pool. I don't know why this whole thing stinks of the Florida Project, but this is the feeling that I get. He grabbed the little girl at the hotel pool and then stopped to do push-ups while trying to get away. According to the arrest report, officers responded to the Fairfield Inn in Orlando, Florida.
1: Ooh, hot!
0: 32-year-old man, who was not a guest, walked up to the gated pool area, picked up the 8-year-old, turned around to carry her away.
1: That is against the rules.
0: Several of the family members of the little girl confronted him, and he let go of her, and then he ran off. As he fled, another man tried to make him stop. At that point in time, the man dropped to the ground and started doing push-ups in front of a nearby car wash.
1: Check me out.
0: The man held him there until police arrived and arrested him. He faces charges of battery and false imprisonment of a child. Bail seems a little light, $3,500. An attempted kidnapping, $3,500.
1: Super weird.
0: Mm-hmm. A couple of Georgias facing a long list of charges after police say they tried to burn meth in a toaster oven. And they greeted officers with a running chainsaw.
1: A what?
0: A chainsaw.
1: Yeah!
0: A mother-grabbing chainsaw. Sheriff's office say that police went to serve a drug search warrant yesterday at the home of Adam and Brittany Hollis. Investigators found the pair in a shed. They refused to open the door. Deputies say that Adam was inside burning methamphetamines in a toaster oven to destroy the evidence while his wife stalled.
1: Burning them in a toaster oven. That's the lowest rent thing I've ever heard.
0: Deputies pushed into the shed. He moved towards the door with a running chainsaw, but dropped it when they told him to. Nobody was hurt inside the property. Police found meth, pills, marijuana package for sale. And while they were out in the shed burning the marijuana, police did note that the couple's young child was inside the house alone. No power. Floors covered with filth.
1: Of course.
0: Both faced felony drug and child cruelty charges, so please be careful they're out there. Stupid people doing stupid things. We'll get some entertainment news in a second.
1: What would you say if I told you that Danny McBride, Kenny Powers, is going to take the helm of a new G.I. Joe movie?
0: I'm in.
1: I'd be very excited.
0: As long as he's G.I. Joe.
1: This might even be better than that. We have some award nominations, and this is fun because there is no show. There's no ceremony. They're announcing all these awards, but there's no show. R. Kelly is asking to get out of prison. Stephen King has a bunch of books banned from Utah. We're getting a new Cinderella. We lost not the most popular VJ, but we just talked about his show yesterday, so I'm going to bring it up.
0: Yeah, I saw this. This is kind of sad.
1: Yeah. William Shatner's performing in Chicago live at Riot Fest, and that L7 bass player, the GoFundMe, swole after everybody started talking about it earlier this week. And we're going to find out exactly. Somebody sat down and figured out since its initial release, how much money has the Toy Story franchise generated between the movies, the merch, everything? Staggering.
0: Tom Cruise apparently will be performing at the World Cup final. We'll take a look at the premiere date for the next season of It's Always Sunny in Philly.
1: Is this the day we find out that he also was like an amazing guitarist or something?
0: I don't think
1: has the voice of an angel.
0: I don't think I could handle that.
1: Nah. If he's playing a cymbal or a tambourine, I'll allow it.
0: I had no idea that this movie was in the works, but I saw the trailer last night. The making of a classic is examined in a brand new movie called I Play Rocky. Apparently, they made a movie about Sylvester Stallone and his pitch to get Rocky made. Remember, the story is that he wrote Rocky, and then he wanted to be Rocky, and the movie studio said, no, that's not a thing. And he said, then you can't have my movie. And the back and forth, in order for him to get that movie made, for him to agree, they had to let him play Rocky. Obviously, and the rest, as they say, is history. They've made a movie about it.
1: You know what story I've always seen on the internet printed about this? And I always wonder if it was actually true or it was just like copypasta or fake. Is that he had to sell his dog at one point.
0: How much are you going to get for a dog?
1: Well, yeah, but then he like got the check and then bought the dog back. Like he was living on the streets. He was that poor. I don't know if I believe that, but I've seen it probably 40 times over the years that he was so down on his luck he had to sell his dog.
0: We'll find out in a brand new movie. We'll talk about it when we get to entertainment news next.
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5: 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Weather-wise, boy, you'll notice that haze quickly. There's a lot of wildfire haze. It'll stick around all day. I guess the air quality today is poor.
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5: Mm-hmm. Other than that, we've got sunshine again. Very, very warm. Heat index up around 100. We'll get up to 99. Afternoon thunderstorms for your Friday, 88. Afternoon thunderstorms again on Saturday, 88. Sunny and 83 on Sunday.
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5: All right, 888-545-5655. Welcome to Thursday. Quick update from yesterday. We had some nerd news yesterday. There was a kid in Florida. Yeah, I know, Florida. Graduated with a record-breaking 11.99 GPA.
7: When I was a kid, like 4.3, I think was the highest I'd even heard of. And those kids had to leave school and go to a special school to get those credits.
5: Mm-hmm. When it comes to credits, Florida requires 24 credits for graduation. This kid had 70. Now, the school district yesterday announced that they are changing how GPAs are calculated. The high school that this kid goes to. He is the valedictorian, by the way. That should go without saying. He filled his schedule with AP classes, dual enrollment, took college courses. He's headed to Duke University with enough. He already has enough credits to qualify for an associate's degree.
7: Yeah, crash landed with a degree already.
5: Future students' GPAs will now be capped at 5.0. So his record's going to stand now forever, and unless they change it back. His 11.99 will stand. They're going to cap it at 5.0 to reduce academic pressure and keep grading consistent with other districts, they say. All right, 888-545-5655.
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7: Danny McBride. We know him best. We will always remember him as, well, before he was a gemstone to us, he was Kenny Powers. Now he will make his big budget directorial debut with a new G.I. Joe movie at Paramount Pictures.

0: Joint pain is awful when you're the person who's fighting through it, but I'm betting you aren't the only ones who are affected by it. Maybe you love someone who struggles with joint pain. 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
0: 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It's Natasha Cole from Mishawaka.
6: Natasha knows all about the ins and the outs of the new Whopper because she works at Burger King on McKinley, where she loves her job, loves her customers. She loves everything about the Bear and her favorite bands, 3 Days Grace, Creed, and Skillet. She's also a proud new grandma to her granddaughter, Lainey.
0: Congratulations, Natasha Cole from Mishawaka. 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
6: Maybe she sent some Whoppers over to 237 West Edison.
0: I mean, in McKinley's like right over there, right?
6: Yep, we can see it almost.
0: I mean, it's just, you know. Probably like a low kid on the totem pole there this morning that's kind of, you know, pushing around her broom or something.
6: Send that kid down here.
0: Looking something for a little something more creative to do this morning. 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Couple of sodies. 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All right, free ticket Thursday kicks off at 10 a.m. Getting you into the monster trucks at the Elkhart County 4-H Fair. Morgan Reed has your first opportunity at 10 every hour on the hour until 7 p.m. this evening. Drew Cage will wrap it up. So he'll be listening for your chance to win your way in on a free ticket Thursday with 103.9 The Bear. We've got partly cloudy. It's not really clouds. It's mostly just haze. I believe that's the wildfire haze. Very poor air quality today, so if you notice yourself struggling,

0: Hi, I'm Chris Kramer from C. Kramer Interiors. 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
3: 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Incredibly hazy out there, and I guess it's going to stay that way all day because of the Canadian wildfires again.

0: dealing with this now for the past 3 or 4 years. This has become a thing.
1: Yeah, it's every summer.
0: We'll get out to 91
1: today. Get your act
0: today.
1: Together up there.
0: And they actually have less fires this year than they had last year and the year before. But it is affecting us. And if you have some outdoor stuff and you start noticing yourself, not feeling so great, go inside. Wait it out. 91 today. Afternoon thunderstorms. 88 tomorrow. Afternoon thunderstorms again on Saturday. 88. It is 73 now.
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0: All right, 888-545-5655. Welcome to Friday Eve. We were talking about the things that old people do that young people say, hey, you know what? We need to keep this tradition. We need to keep this going.
1: Mm-hmm.
0: Are we? No.
1: Mm-mm.
0: One of them was, we disagree with this. Passing on skills and knowledge to the next generation. Cooking, sewing, do-it-yourself, car maintenance, things that parents and grandparents used to teach the next generation. Are things that we now have to pay others to do. We don't have to pay others to do it. And we also don't need old people telling us how to do it because we have YouTube, right? And somebody right here is a great point. There's a guy on TikTok that teaches younger people stuff that their parents didn't. At Dad Advice from Bo. He's got 4.7 million followers, says Rock God Red. Yeah, we just need the internet to tell us what to do. We don't need old people. We're going to scratch that one off the list. Really? Grandma come down and stay with you for a few days and teach you how to make old family recipes? Why don't you just give it? Just give me the recipe, Grandma. Things old people do.
1: Well, I mean, it's kind of sweet if Meemaw teaches how to make the family recipe. And
0: okay, what if it was your aunt?
1: See, I like the cool 100 this way.
0: Not the one that's coming down today, but let's say there's another aunt that is not like the aunt that's coming down today that loves cool menthols and Miller Lite. She's like, I'm going to come down and stay with you. You're like, are you bringing beer? We gonna go to the casino? What are we going to do? She's like, no, we don't do those things.
1: Boo!
0: See?
1: Yeah.
0: She's like, but I'm going to come down and teach you how to make old family recipes. I don't know. The trade-off doesn't sound worth it to me.
1: You're going
0: to
1: teach me how to make my mom's boiled chicken? Wow.
0: Boiled hot dogs and Brussels sprouts. That sounds awesome.
1: Hey, joke's on them. We didn't have any family recipes growing up, so suck it.
0: That makes me sad because we didn't either. I cannot remember one single recipe that good recipe. Like my grandmother had terrible. She's the one that did the oyster
1: stuffing.
0: Oh my God, yeah. And then she had a thing called turchetti, which was spaghetti, except without meat or sausage. It had turkey in it. And a white sauce. It wasn't even red sauce. It was a white. Oh, terrible, terrible, terrible. But we don't. There's never been like a great family recipe that's ever been passed down in my family.
1: I think if I had to say my mom's signature dish, she would make baked spaghetti on my birthday.
0: Be that sweet behind, Warren. No, that's right. What it
1: God
0: is.
1: Damn it. Why do you have to do that all the time?
0: Ooh, that's a dish, Warren. A dish!
1: Working with you, I haven't been able to look her in the eye in 6 years.
0: She's like, Warren, you know none of those things are true, right? And you're like, yeah, but I've been affected. I've been compromised.
1: But her dish is a relatively simple dish, and I could make it, but it just tastes better when she does.
0: Oh, see, she probably thinks that's very sweet right here, and you say that. You know why? Because it's made with love.
1: Well, also, tomatoes from our garden, and we grew up on a Superfund site, so there's a little bit of a kick to it.
0: On a what now?
1: I'm joking. We didn't. Hickory Corners is not a Superfund site.
0: What is that? I don't even know what that is.
1: We're like chemicals that like poison the town. So the government's like, you know, never mind the fact that down the street from us, there was a big pit we used to sled in where they buried a bunch of cows that had DDT back in the day.
0: Like you had one faucet for water and then you had one faucet for drinking
1: for
0: water.
1: Washing.
0: Right. Things old people do that we need to keep doing. Having people over. Dinner parties. Play cards. Whatever.
1: Jason, what are your kids' favorite dishes that you make? Somebody wants to know.
0: According to them, it would be...
1: Chick-fil-A?
0: Yeah, it'd be like Chick-fil-A. Yeah. The frozen pizza.
1: My mom's signature cooking style was broke white trash food. Franks and beans, goulash, salmon patties, is Rock God Red.
0: What was that? Chipped beef on toast?
1: Yeah, what was that called?
0: On a shingle.
1: Yeah.
0: My mom used to make that. Terrible, man. Terrible.
1: Old man Ernie says, baked spaghetti is not a signature dish. It was, man. It was. It was just like spaghetti, but it was baked in that big black oval pan, but it was just murdered with stewed tomatoes, bacon, and like an unholy amount of cheese.
0: Did you say bacon?
1: Yeah.
0: Weird.
1: You know, we laughed about the pork and beans. If you'd find a whole piece of pork in there, that's the queen bean.
0: The queen bean, yeah.
1: Yeah, it was the same thing, man. If you got a big scoop of it, you got a whole piece of bacon, you're like, hell yes, all right.
0: Things old people do that we need to continue. Writing thank you cards. I always sent cards to my grandmas and such after holidays and birthdays. Yeah, I remember doing that. It was always, I want to say grandparents, but I can guarantee you this. Grandpa did not give a rat's ass about getting a thank you card, but mother of God, my grandmothers were so adamant about it. It was almost like I had to hand them one as they were walking out the door.
1: Thank you. Yeah, thank you. Thank you. Thank you. Yeah. Thank you.
0: Yeah, I think it was 2 days. I don't know why I still remember this, but like 2 days after my wife and I had gotten married, my mom calls and she says, hey, can you send
1: 2 days?
0: Can you send out Doris's thank you card? I said, well, what Doris? I have three Grandma Dorises. And she said,
1: all of them.
0: She said, yeah, why don't you cover all your bases and just send all the Doris's thank you cards. Just get them out in the mail today.
1: She wanted one hot off the press? I mean, she's already talked about it.
0: Yeah, she did.
1: She haven't gotten a thank you, though,
0: yet. She's the one that talked to my mom about it. She's like, you know, I still haven't gotten a thank you card.
1: It's been 48 hours.
0: Yeah, my mom is like, it's Monday, and it's only been 2 days.
1: Her mailman, Neil, didn't even have time to get the letter yet.
0: Right. Yeah, she wasn't mad, but the fact that she mentioned it, just mentioning it as a grandma, that means you're mad. I would say old people learn how to be comfortable being bored. Many people struggle with it, but it seems like older generations are more comfortable with it. It's a great thing, in my opinion. Yeah, it's easy to be bored when you're old because you have your memories. You can think about stuff. When you're younger, you don't really have that. You don't have that many memories, so you're just running on the same dumb loop all the time. Remember that time? I just got done thinking about that time.
1: But describe your idea of being bored. Like, what's boredom? To me, it's literally sitting on a couch with nothing to do but watch TV. Like, that's kind of boring. But,
0: yeah, that is boring. Yeah.
1: But there's a million things I could be doing.
0: I think just sitting there, not being of use.
1: Like, I don't know the last time I've been bored. I'm never bored.
0: Just not being of any use or not moving the ball forward to me, that means I'm bored. That means I'm not, you know, like even yesterday when I'm watching the World Cup game, what am I doing? I was, you know, making dinner and I was folding laundry, you know. I can't just sit there and watch. I mean, I can if I have a couple of drinks because I look at that as being my activity.
1: Yeah.
0: You know, sip on a cocktail and watch a movie. Then I can not do, you know, then I can sit there and be calm. But other than that, I have to do something. Otherwise, I just feel like I'm just pissing time away. They say, yeah, it's a great thing if you can learn how to teach yourself how to be comfortable with being bored. I don't know about that, man. I feel like you have to get up and do something. So the olds are comfortable with doing nothing because dementia is kicking in. No, that's not it at all. They're just comfortable to be able to sit there and think and remember.
1: Bella, if you guys are bored and the wives aren't home, call over the mistress. You won't be bored, I promise. Oh, she lives on the internet. I can't call her over. Open my browser and summon her.
0: She's made out of AI, so that also makes it difficult. Is that what you do, guy? Huh? Mm-hmm. Call your mistress over when the wife walks out of the house?
1: You know who says that? Guys who have no mistresses.
0: Mm-hmm. Think about how difficult it is for you to shut down, you know, close out all your tabs when you hear that garage door. Now imagine there's another person in the house that's not supposed to be there and you hear that garage door go up. Imagine that sort of panic. You got to go. Now.
1: But,
0: fast.
1: But imagine how hot it is until you hear the garage door opening, knowing that any minute that can happen.
0: I know.
1: You know what? I'd never come down from that high. That must be like trying heroin for the very first time. They say you'll never experience a high like that first time.
0: It's probably a lot like heroin every time.
1: You know, I know myself well enough to know I couldn't handle a high like that.
0: The thrill doesn't go away.
1: Yeah.
0: When your mistress is in the living room and the garage door is going up.
1: The dog starts barking. Oh, no.
0: You're begging the dog to occupy the wife when she walks through the door, and then you've got a debate. You're like, do you want to leave through the front door or the back door? When you get out the back door, take a left, run around the other side of the house that is on the opposite side of the garage.
1: Hang out by the shed. I'll text you.
0: And then after dark, I'll get you a ride home.
1: Now, guys, have an emotional affair that eventually turns physical while having a hypermanic episode, that is a high you will never match.
0: What?
1: Having an emotional affair that eventually turns physical while you're having a hypermanic episode, I guess that high is unbeatable.
0: What's a hypermanic episode? Yeah, I think you lost me at emotional. I don't think that's something I'm capable of.
1: Guess what will never get me out of my marriage? An emotional affair.
0: Talking about myself and my feelings and my stuff with somebody else. I don't talk about those things with my wife. Why would I talk about them to somebody else? How was your day? It was fine.
1: What are your hopes and dreams?
0: I don't think an emotional affair is something. I don't think I'm capable of that.
1: No, not interested.
0: All right, 888-545-5655. Here. I'll tag this on as one. A guy's got a problem on Reddit, and this is something that we all have a problem with, as far as being attached to something that, well, I'm not really sure I'm attached to it. I think I've just been conditioned to believe, guilt speaking, I can't do this. Guilt is an amazing animal.
1: Yep.
0: There's nothing it can't do. We'll figure out this guy's problem after the top of the hour. Sports is next.
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8: Among our top stories, a South Bend man is in jail accused of attempting to kidnap a 6-year-old girl.
9: It happened in the 200 block of East Fairview Street in South Bend on July 10th. Court documents say Randy Booker physically picked the girl up off the street, carried her in a bear hug, and told her, "I'm going to take you away." The girl's mother pushed Booker down and rescued her daughter, and Booker waved a broken bottle at her before the police arrived to arrest him. Records indicate Booker had been released from jail earlier that same day after a conviction for battery to a child under 14. Victor Garcia, MNC News.
8: And a Bristol area burglary case returned to court recently as the defendant requested a public defender.
10: 38-year-old Norman Mast is accused of unlawfully entering a storage unit at All Secure Self Storage near Bristol. Investigators say Mast was found inside a unit belonging to a woman he knew and was allegedly carrying jewelry taken from the unit. The Goshen News says during Thursday's hearing, Mast told the court he remains unable to hire an attorney. Alyssa Foster, MNC News.
2: JLNK Sports.
1: Well, yesterday, Argentina punches their ticket to the World Cup final that will take place on Sunday. England will now play for third place on Saturday. Tonight, 7 o'clock, baseball is so back. Second half of the season begins with the Mets and the Phillies as the standalone game. The Open is underway from Royal Birkdale Golf Club in Southport, England. Also last night...
11: More like, what's the name of the joint?
1: Royal Birkdale.
11: Royal Jerkdale.
1: They won't even let me in.
11: No.
1: The ESPYs last night. Best team goes to the New York Knicks. Best athlete in men's sports, Jalen Brunson of the New York Knicks. Best athlete women's sports, Asia Wilson of the Las Vegas Aces. Best golfer, Scottie Scheffler. Best soccer player, Lionel Messi. Best driver, Lando Norris. Best tennis player, Carlos Alcaraz. Interest fading. There's your sports.
0: All right, 888-545-5655.
2: It's the Jason Lee and Kluck Show.
0: I can appreciate this guy. He took his problem to Reddit for them to sort out for him because we all, at one point in our life, encounter this problem. What do you do with all the old cards that you have, birthday cards, Christmas cards? This dude says, ever since my early teenage years, I've always had a thing for keeping birthday cards and Christmas cards. We all do, man.
1: Yeah.
0: Why? Because you feel obligated. That's something that somebody did for you, quote unquote, special, which is weird because, and here's the dichotomy of the whole thing.
1: I want to know when it's okay to toss them because I don't like keeping a lot of stuff like that.
0: That's what he wants to know. I've always felt bad throwing them out because I always thought of them as gifts from people. I hold the cards that I get in a very high regard, but the cards that I give in a very low regard.
1: trash. You throw this away.
0: I like to think that when someone gives me a card, they've put a lot of time, thought, effort, and energy into it. I know that when I give someone a card, I just scribble something on it, and then that's the end of it, right? I'm not giving you something meaningful. You know, love, Jason.
12: If it's a card that somebody sent me that they bought, then I keep it for a couple of weeks and toss it. If it's a card that they had made with, like, the Christmas card with the whole the most current family photo on it, or they did something, the kids are on it.
0: I keep those for at least 1 year.
12: You got to keep them. But, like, I don't like a lot of crap on my refrigerator. The entire side of it is all crap right now. We've been sent.
0: This guy says, I'm currently going through my room and decluttering, and I made a new rule. If they are not handwritten cards, I will throw them out. And he says, this is so liberating. The reason I'm keeping all the handwritten ones because I feel like that person truly put the time and the effort and the love into writing out a message to me, and I appreciate those. Yeah, I mean, you could just get a regular Hallmark card, but if they've written down something besides love, Jason, then I'll hang on to it, right?
12: Also, you try.
0: I don't know why. You just feel if they put a little thought in there, I appreciate that, and I would feel bad throwing it away.
12: Yeah. I always try to imagine the scenario that I'm going to want to see this again. Like, do I imagine as an old man, I'm going to sit back and be like, you know what? I'd like to reread my cards. I can't imagine I'm ever going to have that little to do.
0: No, but you'll stumble on it. And that's what's great about it. You don't ever set out to, you know, where's the old greeting cards? I want to read those. You'll be going to look for something else, and then you'll find a stack of cards. I mean, we do it today. Even as a young person, you'll be looking for something, and you'll stumble on something else, and you'll sit down and start reading them, right?
12: My wife and I have a new rule. No cards between the two of us. Have you seen the cost of occasion cards? Expensive. We'll keep one we get for a couple of weeks, then gone, says Crash Car.
0: No, I'd like to think that, you know, my wife hangs on to every card that I've ever given her. Mostly because, you know, it's a lot of them are, you know, like an anniversary card, you know.
12: Well, the idea that a woman would throw something away is also insane, so they have all of them.
0: Never going to happen.
12: No.
0: But, you know, my joke is always that a greeting card or an anniversary card or a Valentine's Day card or whatever the card is, it always says the things you're not smart enough to say. So then at the end of it, I'll always write, me too, love Jason. I'd like to think that my wife hangs on to those because they're hilarious. Yeah. Hilarious.
12: My wife has our refrigerator covered in crap, and my big back knocks stuff off it every time I walk by.
0: That's why I told my kids when they were young. My kid, one of the kids years ago, when they were little, apologized. They said, I couldn't get you a card, so I had to make you one. And I said, you're four. You don't have the means or the ability to get a card. And besides, I would rather have a homemade card. And that's always been my thing. Homemade card. Or you better, you know, put some stuff on the inside. You can buy a regular card now that you're a grown-up and you have the ability to do it. But at least put a little something there on the inside.
12: Wow, you guys. I would cherish a card I received that said, love, Jason Lee. I have dreams, says Friendly 50.
0: What? What? No, man. It's for a cop. I could send you a handwritten card, at least. I'll draw the little flowers on there, right? The little sunshine up in the corner. Yeah. A little, you know, four-window house. Yeah. A little smoke coming out the chimney.
12: It's nice.
0: Yeah. Like, happy anniversary, Friendly 50.
12: I just sent all my kids birthday cards. My God, it came to almost $30 just for three.
0: Mm-hmm. This guy says, I had to throw this out there and see if anybody else had to deal with this. Yeah, the first comment, I feel so guilty about throwing cards out, especially if they have sentimental value. It's hard to throw things away that are so personal. There are times I wish I didn't get any cards. I have a small box for cards. I keep the important ones. I throw away the less sentimental ones. I used to keep them all. I enjoyed looking at them from time to time, but then I realized if I'm lucky enough to reach a good old age, I could have 80 plus years of cards. I don't want that. So I let them go. I don't miss them personally. Yeah, it's not something you're going to miss, but it's just one of those things that when you stumble on it years later, it's cool, right? I'm trying to think of another good example. Like if you were going through a box of old stuff and you found your high school yearbooks, right? And then you open it. What's on the inside of your high school yearbook?
11: don't do this.
12: No,
11: do this.
12: Oh no, it's like, you know, inscriptions from friends.
11: Right.
12: Well, I need to remind you that I went to a high school with like 8 people in it, so.
11: But you stumble on your yearbooks. You're like, oh, there's my yearbook. And what's the first thing you do?
12: You read all the inscriptions.
11: You sit down and you're like, oh, I got a minute. I'll go through and read the inscriptions. And like, so you do. Like most of them are like, you know, Motley Crue rules, stay cool.
12: Yeah, have a neat summer.
11: Yeah.
12: I recently threw away all my middle school yearbooks, and I held on to them this entire time. You know, they're nice. They're hardcover, you know, real snazzy when I went to public school. I threw them all out because I realized that after 30 years, I haven't thought about any of those people, and I don't care.
11: Yeah, that would be weird.
12: I'm never going to need to look it up again, and I'm considering throwing out my high school yearbooks because the two guys that I'm besties with from high school, we just went golfing last weekend. Like, I've kept tabs with everybody. I don't need to remember. I don't have kids that are going to want to like parse through and see what my high school life is like, so it's just garbage I'm hanging
11: out to. Or lack of high school life. My kids would look through and be like, whoa, where are you?
12: Do you have that little like bird with a no photo?
11: You know, my daughters were in high school, and they, you know, they got their yearbooks. You know, I'd flip through them. I'm like, Jesus, man, you know, they're on every fifth page.
12: Mm-hmm.
11: And I think if you went through my high school yearbook, you would maybe see me once, maybe twice. Yeah, but I think that's a good analogy, though, when you find...
12: You guys, through the years, my yearbooks have always reminded me to stay cool, says Uber Geek Gabe.
11: Yeah.
12: I was on the chess club page. But even so, if you really, really want it, you could just scan it. That way you always got access to it and dump it.
11: All right, where are the most bed bugs in America? According to Orkin, they're... annual list of the U.S. cities with the most bed bugs. I like this because this is rare. They've got the top 10 cities for bed bugs in America. And then they tell you what their position was last year. 10-1, here we go. Down 3 spots from last year, so that means they're doing better. Grand Rapids, Michigan, number 10. Pittsburgh, unfortunately, up 3 spots from last year to number 9. Columbus, Ohio is number 8. Washington, D.C. is number 7. Springfield, Illinois is up 3 spots. Indianapolis is number 5. Cleveland is number 4. Detroit, shockingly, is number 3. I thought if we were talking about bed bugs, there got to be bed bugs in Detroit everywhere. Up 2 spots from last year, Los Angeles, number 2. Chicago, Illinois is number 1.
12: Hey, congratulations.
11: Again.
12: You know what my greatest fear about bed bugs is?
11: Mm.
12: My greatest fear is not having them at my home. My greatest fear is that I'm going to be the one that brought them there. Either something dumb I picked up at a garage sale, or I went traveling by myself and stayed at a discount hotel and brought them home.
11: I thought you were going to say getting one in your eye. That's my biggest fear, is a bed bug jumping into my eye.
12: Really?
11: Yeah. Because there's two things. One, there's a bed bug, and now you know that you're somewhere that's infested with bed bugs. And two, now I have something in my eye.
12: You guys, you want to tell me why 9 out of 10 of those places are in the Midwest?
11: I guess we're
12: dirt people.
11: Yeah, I guess it's just, you know, the conditions, as they say, are prime.
12: Yep.
11: Hey, you want another fun chart that I was reading this morning?
12: You're reading charts?
11: I was reading some charts. I was reading the Rolling Stone top albums for this week back in 1979. I don't know why. It just popped up on my Reddit feed, so I started reading it.
12: That was that weird like 4-year gap when disco had kind of ended, but like hair metal hadn't quite taken foot. So there was like from like 78 to 83 was a real weird time in music. Even the Saturday Night Live cast couldn't get it together.
11: That's what you thought, but that's not true.
12: Oh.
11: Because the most iconic albums, some of the most iconic albums ever made, were on the charts. Hang on, I'm gonna see if I can bring it up again. The only thing I was gonna make a note of.
12: I like the fact that you're parsing over charts when you're like.
11: I'm pulling this up on Reddit, so I had to search 70s. The first thing that comes up is sexy over 70. No, that's not the one I'm looking for.
12: Bookmark that for later.
11: I don't know if I'll be able to find it. I don't know how to. Okay, here it is right here. Okay. This is the Rolling Stone magazine. Oh, okay. It wasn't this week. This is March 8th, 1979. Here are the top records. Again, I thought this was like,
0: You had Van Halen 1, and then what else did you have in 1978, I'm like, I don't know.
1: Wasn't Highway to Hell 1978?
0: Maybe 79, and the Back in Black was 80? Okay, so the number one album in the country was Rod Stewart, Blondes Have More Fun. Beginning at number one with Rod Stewart, then it was the Blues Brothers, Briefcase Full of Blues, 52nd Street from Billy Joel, Earth, Wind & Fire, Elvis Costello, Dire Straits, Barbara Streisand, the Doobie Brothers, Olivia Newton-John, and Toto.
1: What a weird mix.
0: Now here's where it gets weird. All the way down, and I just reminded me of this because we're like, up three spots, down three spots. After 15 weeks on the charts, coming in at number 15, Steve Martin.
1: Oh.
0: A wild and crazy guy. A comedy record was in the top 20.
1: That's hilarious.
0: And it was on the charts for, it's on its way down because 2 weeks prior, Steve Martin had a top 10 record. A comedy album. It peaked at number 7. But then, yeah, it's got like Queen and Heart and Neil Young, George Thorogood at number 30 with Move It On Over.
1: Hey, some of the biggest charting, the highest charting comedy albums of all time.
0: Mm-hmm.
1: The Button Down Mind of Bob Newhart back in 1960. That was the first number one comedy album ever. Mandatory Fun by Weird Al was the first comedy album ever to debut at number one.
0: That's hilarious.
1: That was only in 2014. Alan Sherman, My Son, the Folk Singer, in 1962. That was the Hello Mother, Hello Fada.
0: Okay.
1: FM and AM by George Carlin peaked at number 13 back in 1972. Adam Sandler dominated the 90s with the highest charting comedy albums.
0: Now, this is back in the old days. This is, you know, you can...
1: And Jeff Foxworthy, these games rednecks play.
0: Yeah, I mean, you could take the Weird Al out of it because that counts streaming and really records. Yeah, nobody makes money off albums, you know, records or albums or CDs or streaming anymore. It's just not a thing. So go back to where you had a physical copy. You had to go buy that physical copy. To think that a comedy record, for some reason, a comedy album... And the top 10 blows my mind. Like if Bigger and Blacker from Chris Rock was a top 10 album, not on the comedy charts, on the pop charts. I don't know why I can't wrap my head around that. Hey, Old Man Ernie said that Aerosmith has to be number one. Actually, that's not true. Aerosmith was 66 with Live Bootleg. I'm trying to see if there's any more comedy albums on here. The Outlaws, by the way, top 100 records in 1978. The Outlaws were number 98. And they got Saturday Night Fever's in there. I'm trying to find another comedy record. That may be the only one. Jay Giles Band had a record out of number 56.
1: All right, Nielsen Sound Scan began back in 1991. So every album that got scanned was how they charted things.
0: Mm-hmm.
1: Your top 10 comedy albums since Sound Scan began. Number 10 is Weird Al Running with Scissors. Number 9, The Jerky Boys.
0: God.
1: Their self-titled comedy album, 1.2 million copies. Dane Cook is number 8. Harmful If Swallowed. Dane Cook is number 7 with Retaliation. The Beavis and Butthead Experience is number 6 of the biggest selling comedy albums of the SoundScan era.
0: Okay, but that's not stand-up comedy, though.
1: Adam Sandler, They're All Gonna Laugh at You, 1.8. Weird Al's Bad Hair Day, that was Amish Paradise. And then the top 3, since they started tracking sales, Jeff Foxworthy is number 3. You Might Be a Redneck If.
0: Wow.
1: 2 million copies. Jeff Foxworthy is number 2. Games Rednecks Play, 2.087 million copies. And the number 1 is Adam Sandler, What the Hell Happened to Me?
0: Crazy.
1: 2 million copies.
0: The only other stand-up comedy album on the charts in 1978, Richard Pryor's Wanted, was number 32.
1: Oh.
0: Yeah, the thought of going out and buying a stand-up comedy, how many times could you possibly listen to that? Think about how many times you listen to Back in Black. Now, could you listen to, you know, They're All Going to Laugh at You? Well, it wasn't a stand-up comedy. Or even Richard Pryor, whatever. How many times can you listen to that over and over and over again?
1: There was a George Carlin one, and I forget the name of it, but the CD was a person farting, and it had a big prohibition sign through it.
0: You're like, oh, that's me.
1: Yeah, we must have listened to that 1,000 times, where he talks about reaching for Golf Digest to mask a fart. But also, before there were Netflix specials and stand-up comedy, like, blew all over the place in the 90s, you know.
0: It might have been your only opportunity.
1: Yeah, but from what I understand, back in the 60s and 70s, that was like, if you had people over,
0: you would listen to those records.
1: That was your entertainment. Like, you'd have all your friends, your buddies over as an adult, and you're, you know, pouring drinks, smoking or whatever, and you would throw this comedy album on, and that was kind of like the entertainment in the background.
0: I've heard so often that people used to do that with Bill Cosby stand-up records.
1: Yeah.
0: Crazy. All right, we got to get to stupid people doing stupid things here in just a couple of minutes. That's including a couple burned meth in a toaster and then greeted police with a chainsaw. We'll get to both these stories next.
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0: All right, 888-545-5655. We were talking about stand-up comedy albums from back in the day, stand-up comedy CDs. Crash Car, I'm with you, Jason. Why would there be a desire to purchase a comedy album? Yeah, see, I don't know. I mean, could you listen to it over and over again like you listen to an album? I do remember there was this, and again, you want to talk about comedy that doesn't hold up, and I just had a weird thought off the air. I was thinking about there was a Sam Kinison cassette that we used to listen to all the time. And when you go back and watch or listen to Sam Kinison, it's pretty lame. It's not really funny at all. You know, in the same conversation that we talk about the Dice Man, you go back and watch Andrew Dice Clay and you're like, this is the dumbest stuff. But that Sam Kinison, it was the one where he's like, it's sand, you eat sand, you need to move sand. It was just, it was terrible. I mean, it was funny. It was hilarious then. It was like the epitome of comedy. Do you think 20 years from now, we'll go back and watch like Bill Burr and comedians like that, Mitch Hedberg, and go, this is lame. Where does comedy go from here that will 20 years from now make us look back and go, oh, that Bill Burr, really not that funny. Or Mitch Hedberg, these are just one-liners for the most part. Not funny.
12: The thing
0: I don't see that happening.
12: Why you can go back and listen to the Mitch Hedberg stuff is because he had so many jokes that you've forgotten most of them. But are we eventually going to get a point where, like, watching the... Because you and I watch a couple of dudes on TikTok that we really like, but eventually we're going to be like, I can't believe we watched those 20-second things over and over again.
0: You know who's got...
12: I only watch them, we laugh, and then we show them to other people.
0: So... I want to make this quick because we got to get into stupid people. But Ubergeek Gabe texted me or messaged me last week, and he said, "What's that Jeff guy's name? His last name starts with an A."
12: Amico.
0: We love him. Love him.
12: He's got a Netflix special now. Have you seen it?
0: That's what he texted, and he said, "Hey," and he sent me a clip, and he said, "Hey, he's got a stand up on Netflix." And my question was, after he watched it, I said, "Is he as funny long form as he is on the TikTok clips that we watch?" That's my fear. Because now you and I have been conditioned to watch these comedians. It's best joke, best joke, best joke. And then that's it. Right? How does he handle a 60-minute interaction? Is he still funny for 60 minutes?
12: Because wasn't that the deal with Matt Rife? Is he got famous on TikTok because he had really great crowd work, and then they put him into a big special and a tour like almost overnight.
0: Right.
12: And you're like, how does a little club translate to a giant stadium?
0: Right.
12: And then that tour went off, and I haven't heard anything from the guy since. Like, have you seen anything from that dude?
11: My daughter's gone and seen him a couple times, and she's like, it's one of the funniest things I've ever seen in my life. And the crowds are huge. But I don't know. I don't know how that...
12: And that's coming from somebody who's had lifelong exposure to the humor of Jason Lee still finds him funny.
11: She knows hilarity.
12: Yeah.
11: She knows what's funny.
12: Uh-huh.
11: All right. 888-545-5655.
20: They're out there. Stupid people doing stupid things, with the Jason Lee and Cluck Show.
11: Oh, somebody texted, is it Jeff Akuri?
12: Yes, that's him.
11: Okay.
12: I was wrong.
11: He's fantastic. Love that dude. He's so ADHD, so hyperactive. I think he's fantastic. All right. Orlando man, a Florida man, is facing some charges after police say he snatched an 8-year-old girl from a hotel pool.
12: Not cool.
11: And then he stopped to do push-ups while he was trying to get away.
12: That is cool.
11: Cops responded to a report at the Fairfield Inn in Orlando, Florida.
12: Not cool.
11: There's some very Florida Project vibes here. 32-year-old Rodney, who was not a guest at the pool, walked up to the gated pool area, picked up the girl, and turned to carry her away. The child's family confronted him, and he let her go, and then he ran off on foot. As he was running, another man tried to stop him. That's when he dropped and started doing push-ups. He wants you to know how tough he is. The man kept him there until Orlando police arrived and arrested him. Another part of the story that makes us uneasy. He faces charges of battery and false imprisonment of a child. He's being held. Now, granted, he tried to steal a child.
12: A whole kid.
11: He's being held on $3,500 bond.
12: Dude, that seems light, man. That's lighter than, like, meth possession and trafficking.
11: Speaking of meth, a Georgia couple is facing a long list of charges after cops say they tried to burn meth in a toaster oven. And then, when cops arrived, they met police with a running chainsaw.
12: A what?
11: A running chainsaw.
12: What?
11: A mother grabbing chainsaw.
12: Damn.
11: Sheriff's office said that the cops went to serve a drug search warrant at the home of Adam and Brittany Hollis. Investigators found the pair in a shed where they refused to open the door. Inside, Adam was burning methamphetamines in a toaster oven to try to destroy evidence while his wife stalled. Cops were eventually able to get into the shed. That's when Adam moved towards the door with a running chainsaw.
12: What?
11: He dropped it when ordered.
12: No!
11: That was a smart move, Adam.
12: Yeah,
11: that's
12: the
11: first smart thing you've done all day, Adam. Inside, deputies found meth, pills, marijuana package for sale, along with the couple's young child who had been left inside the house alone with no power and the floors covered with filth. Now, both parents face felony drug and animal child cruelty charges, not animal cruelty, child cruelty charges. So please be careful. They're out there. Stupid people doing stupid things. We'll get some entertainment news in a second.
12: Kenny Powers is coming to G.I. Joe. R. Kelly would please like to have his sentence commuted. He wants to get out of jail. He's not having a good time. Stephen King's got a handful of books that have been banned across the state of Utah as of this week. We lost 120 minutes, guy, from MTV. Somebody sat down and figured out how much money has Toy Story as a franchise generated between toys, merchandise, the movies themselves, and William Shatner, 95 years old, taking the stage at Riot Fest.
11: Great trailer dropped yesterday of a movie we didn't even know they were making. It's called I Played Rocky. It's the story of Sylvester Stallone writing the Rocky script and then telling the studio, I will also be starring in this, and they said no.
12: Which is wild, because he's a no-name guy, and he doesn't have any hand to make those demands. He needs money. Starving artist.
11: And Tom Cruise apparently is going to perform at the World Cup final on Sunday. We'll cover it all with Entertainment News next.
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0: 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With 103.9 The Bear. Weather-wise, I don't know. Do you call this cloudy? Do we just resign it to there's not going to be a lot of sunshine today because of the wildfire smoke? The air quality today is really bad. So if you're outside and you find yourself struggling, you need to get inside and relax a little bit. We have some of the poorest air quality on the planet today. So we've got that going for us. Yay, we're number one or two somewhere. We're in the top five. 91 today. Afternoon thunderstorms, 88 tomorrow. Afternoon thunderstorms again on Saturday, 88.
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Shinedown, Safe and Sound, 103.9 The Bear. What's up, you guys? Morgan Reed here. It was certainly hot, but had a lot of fun last night at a Cam Island Fest. If you came out and stopped by and said hi, thank you so much. It was a really good time. It's finally here, though. Free Ticket Thursday, every hour on the hour, all day long. You've got a chance to win tickets to the Monster Truck Show at the Elkhart County 4-H Fair. I have to tell you, my five-year-old son, super hype. So if you've got kids or you're just a kid at heart, I've got your chance to get you there again every hour for those keywords. And you can also text MONSTER to 574-254-1039 right now for a bonus chance to win.

remember cruising McKinley back in the day? Yep, just driving around, wasting all that gas. 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

0: Volbeat 103.9 The Bear. I saw something really funny over on Instagram. A beef is about to be reignited between Oasis and System of a Down. It looks like Darren Malakian still hasn't forgiven Noel Gallagher, as during a System of a Down show in London this week, Darren jokingly told the crowd their next song, Needles, was about a tapeworm. And then he said, today we're going to call that tapeworm Oasis, before thousands of fans chanted, pull Oasis out your... well, behind. The whole thing goes back to 2001, if you didn't know, when Noel Gallagher of Oasis famously called System of a Down the worst band of all time. Safe to say, Darren remembers. And again, those posts are up over on Instagram, so I am wondering if we are going to get a clapback from Oasis. I guess we'll keep you updated on that.
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2: Today's Real Rocker of the Day is Natasha Cole from Mishawaka. Natasha works at the Burger King over on McKinley. She is very passionate. She loves her job so much and her customers. She says she loves everything about 103.9 The Bear and that her favorite bands are some 3 Days Grace, Creed, and Skillet. She is also a proud new grandma to her granddaughter, Lainey. Congratulations, Natasha from Mishawaka. You are Real Rocker of the Day number 264, powered by our friends at Hensley Legal Group. 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

0: 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It is another free ticket Thursday here, and in just a few short minutes, I will have another keyword that's going to get you entered to win tickets to the Monster Truck Show at the Elkhart County 4-H Fair on Saturday, August 1st, so don't go anywhere.
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New Bear Rock, Bill Murray, featuring A Day to Remember, 103.9 The Bear. We got Guns N' Roses on the way. They are using their upcoming tour to give back to you. The band has teamed up with the American Foundation for Suicide Prevention, giving fans like you the chance to win VIP ticket upgrades, backstage experiences, and even a trip to see the band at the Rose Bowl, all while raising money for suicide prevention and mental health awareness. Now, their North American tour is going to be rolling into Tinley Park over in Illinois July 29th. And if you want a bonus chance to be there, text the word ROSES right now to 574-254-1039 to get entered.

0: Omens, Death of Peace of Mind, 103.9 The Bear. I'm going to tell you about my favorite TikTok trend right now. It is called Nun Girl Summer. That is N-U-N Girl Summer. No, it's not about becoming a nun. It's about slowing life down a little bit, spending time with your friends, picking up hobbies, cooking, reading, taking walks, just enjoying life without feeling like you have to be productive every second of the day, because there are these beautiful ladies over on TikTok that are nuns, and they have a podcast, and they share their lives, and it looks incredible. Sisters, you are so good at that. They play volleyball, they just giggle and cook, and it is like the most wholesome thing I've ever seen. I love these ladies on TikTok again. They just seem happy and so fulfilled with life, and I have a theory as to why. It's probably because they have never been in a situationship before, all right? They have never had a "what are we" text. Or, you know, checking a snap score, just crochet and homemade bread and inner peace. And that is the secret to a good life, ladies.
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Dayseeker 103.9 The Bear, are you looking for a rockin' vacation getaway? Shiprocked 2027 has announced the lineup, and it is stacked. We got P. Roach, Ice Nine Kills, Nothing More, and Highly Suspect, all headlining the six-day cruise with even more bands like Bad Flower, Set It Off, Magnolia Park, Caskets, and Wargasm joining the party. The cruise is going to be set and sailed January 24th from Miami with stops in Honduras and Cozumel. Basically 6 days of live rock shows, karaoke, meet and greets, and hanging out with fellow rock fans. I don't think anything sounds better besides the feeling of being stuck on a boat. I don't know if I can get past that.

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0: Finger Death Punch, I the Storm, New Bear Rock, 103 at 9, The Bear. Again, it is Free Ticket Thursday here. Your next chance to win coming up again in just a couple of minutes. Every hour on the hour, another keyword that's going to get you entered to win tickets to the Monster Truck Show over at the Elkhart County 4-H Fair on Saturday, August 1st. Again, that keyword coming up here soon, right at noon, before 90s at noon. I'm Morgan Reed. You're hanging with me all day here, 103.9 The Bear. You can go give me a follow over on all of the socials, including Facebook, where I have asked you guys, what is the biggest green flag in a woman? We talked about being funny yesterday, and I want to know some more. So hit me up over there, as always. And that keyword, again, coming up here in just a couple of minutes, so don't go anywhere.
1: 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A select few will have the title and the t-shirt to back it up. 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

A quiet fan favorite from Pearl Jam on 103.9 The Bear. It's 90s at noon from the legendary debut album 10/1991. We got Social Distortion's take on Johnny Cash's Ring of Fire from 1990 up now.

0: Peaches, 103.9 The Bear. It's 90s at noon. Tomorrow is, of course, New Music Friday. If there is one album I cannot wait to hear this year, it's got to be William Shatner's Metal album. Is it going to suck? I don't know. Maybe. But at 95 years old, William Shatner has announced that he's going to be playing Riot Fest in Chicago with a full-on metal backing band. One of the most metal things I have heard all week. The new record is going to feature some huge names too, including Rob Halford of Judas Priest and Mikey D from Motorhead and Scorpions. Yo, if I am lucky enough to make it to 95, I hope I'm still doing stuff like that. So we will check out all of the new releases during New Music Friday tomorrow. Until then, more rock coming up for you. 90s and noon on 103.9 The Bear. Again, you're hanging with me, Morgan Reed. If you want, please head over to my social media and give me a follow.
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1: Reluctantly crouched at the starting line. 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

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It's 90s at noon from the album Fashion Nugget, 1996. Moving over to a song that first appeared on one of my favorite movies of all time, by the way, The Crow soundtrack, before landing on Purple. It is Stone Temple Pilots.

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0: Global Celebrity Skin, 103 down the Bear, it's 90s at noon. Hole has fans talking, by the way, after launching brand new Instagram and TikTok accounts with a very mysterious post teasing the date July 24th. The mystery didn't last long, though, because it's looking like the big announcement is going to be a new vinyl reissue of Hole's 1994's Live Through This, arriving September 18th. Even cooler, though, it was mastered from the album's original analog tapes, which guitarist Eric Erlandson recently rediscovered. So cool news there, and don't go anywhere. Your next free Ticket Thursday keyword going to be coming up right at 1 o'clock. That's going to be getting you entered to win tickets to the Monster Truck Show at the Elkhart County 4-H Fair, only here on 103.9 The Bear.
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1: It is Free Ticket Thursday, and you can text me the word fair. That is F-A-I-R, F-A-I-R, fair, to 574-254-1039, and you will score a pair of tickets to the Monster Truck Show at the Elkhart County 4-H Fair on Saturday, August 1st at 8 p.m. If you've never been, it should be a really fun time. 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

New bedrock from Breaking Benjamin when 039 The Bear, after nearly 4 years of writing, recording, re-recording, Breaking Benjamin says their new album is finally finished. It's been a very long road for Breaking Benjamin with lineup changes and more. The last full-length album, Ember, came out back in 2018, so I'd say we are more than ready for some new Breaking Benjamin.

0: That was The Offspring, 103.9 The Bear. Can I just complain for a second? My allergies are just killing me, dude. This morning started out so pretty with all that haze and the sunshine, and the temperature wasn't that bad. And then, like I posted over on my Facebook page, again, you can go give me a follow under my name, Morgan Reed. I can't breathe. I can't have a salad. We can't have anything around here. And on top of that, it's like 100 degrees, so stay cool. Stay hydrated if you got those allergies too. Man, we are in this together.
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They have been officially announced as the direct support for the band Under Oath's Define the Great Line 20th anniversary tour. That tour is going to be kicking off November 5th in St. Louis, wrapping up December 18th in Tampa, celebrating one of the best metalcore albums of the 2000s. If you are a fan of that era, I think this lineup is about as good as it gets. 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

0: 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This is your last keyword with me for Free Ticket Thursday before Drew Cage takes over. 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
1: 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Your last keyword with me for 2 p.m. is corndog. That is the word, corndog. 2574-254-1039. Corndog. 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

was Warning 103.9 The Bear. Obviously, tomorrow is going to be July 17th, and it appears that Nine Inch Nails fans are watching the calendar very closely because Nine Inch Nails has dropped something cryptic over on social media this week. Nobody knows exactly what's coming. The biggest theory right now is a vinyl release tied to Trent Reznor's recent Nine Inch Nails Noise collaboration with Boys Noize. But until tomorrow, it's all just speculation. I guess we will find out. But until then, it's Nine Inch Nails and 103.9 The Bear.

0: 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Now, in case you missed right here, right now in theaters, Ghost fans, you have got another chance to see Ghost on the big screen. They have just announced a brand new concert film called Too Big to Rig. That's going to be hitting theaters and IMAX on August 26th. It features performances from their massive Mexico City shows, plus behind-the-scenes footage showing everything it takes to bring Ghost over-the-top productions to life. The title comes from the band joking they became Too Big to Rig after wrapping up their 70-date Skeletor tour with some venues simply not able to handle the massive stage production. Those shows in Mexico City, by the way, I think we can all feel Tobias Forge a little bit harder right now that we all have diarrhea, because that's why they had to cancel a couple of those shows. Tickets go on sale July 23rd. Honestly, Ghost in IMAX, dude, sign me up and give me more of these concerts.
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3: Let's face it, life can get a little unpredictable. Like that time Bambi jumped out of nowhere and introduced herself to your bumper, or when your neighbor thought it was a great idea to back into your mailbox. Twice. Here's the good news. Bambi may not have had life insurance, but you can. 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
2: Today's Real Rocker of the Day is Natasha Cole from Mishawaka. Now, Natasha works over at the Burger King on McKinley, and she loves her life, dude. She says she loves her job, she loves her customers, she loves 103.9 The Bear, she loves her family, and her favorite bands are 3 Days Grace, Creed, and Skillet. She is also a proud new grandma to her beautiful granddaughter, Lainey. Congratulations, Natasha Cole from Mishawaka, Real Rocker of the Day number 264, powered by Hensley Legal Group. If you want to be up next, you can text me the word ROCKER to 574-254-1039.

0: New Bear Rock, Eva Under Fire, 103.9 The Bear. If you are headed outside, please stay hydrated, dude. It is so hot out there. It doesn't look like this heat is going to be going anywhere anytime soon either. So get some water. Take care of yourself. Do not forget, Free Ticket Thursday is going to keep rolling on with Drew Cage. Coming up next, he has got more chances to get you into the Monster Truck Show at the Elkhart County 4-H Fair. So do keep listening for those keywords. Tomorrow, it's one of my favorite days of the week, New Music Friday. We will dive into all of the biggest new rock releases. Give it a listen. Talk about what's worth checking out and get your weekend started the right way. Thank you so much for hanging out with me today and for coming out to Cam Island Fest yesterday. A lot of fun meeting some of you guys. Go give me a follow over on Facebook if we aren't friends already. I'm under my name, Morgan Reed. Stay cool. See you guys tomorrow for the start of the weekend here on 103.9 The Bear.
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0: 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Equipment that can quickly warn you during emergencies is being tested. If this had been an actual emergency, such as a tornado or flash flood or a civil emergency warning, official messages would have followed the alert tone. This concludes this test of the emergency alert system.
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New Bear Rock from Architects, 103.9 The Bear. How you doing, my friends? Happy Free Ticket Thursday, dude. Monster truck tickets all day long today. What else is going on? Anything fun? I hope so. 574-254-1039. Have that number handy. Win a whole bunch of stuff. You already know, just text in random things. Call up whatever you got. Drew Cage in the socials. Bring all of it on, dude. It's Thursday. We're giving away a butt ton of free stuff, so be around for it. Avenged Sevenfold, 103.9 The Bear.

I may not be able to afford brisket for the smoker this summer, but after enough bapples, another slice off the smoked bologna log will still hit pretty good. Cheers, Michiana. 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

0: Van Halen, 103.9 The Bear. Tomorrow, about 11 o'clock, Morgan's going to have another shot at you getting into the Brickyard 400 for $0. Happening down in Indianapolis, Indianapolis Motor Speedway, obviously, July 26th. Tickets, you can buy them if you want to. Like, you always... Seriously, I've said this before, and I mean it. I'm not a big sports guy. I'm not a big NASCAR. I'm not a big race guy. But... I've been at least once. You should go at least once. If you're not even a big fan of that stuff, the best way to go, even if you are a big fan of that stuff, the best way to go is for free. Morgan had your hookup one more time tomorrow morning, 11 a.m. Brickyard 400 tickets on 103.9
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From Ashes to New, 103.9 The Bear, New Bear Rock from them, dude. Finally we can talk about government actually enacting a law that helps regular people. Well, like certain regular people, I guess. Maybe I should have rephrased this. It helps certain regular people, and the rest of us really need to, I don't know, get our guard up. Details about it, 15 minutes. 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

0: Disturbed, 103.9, The Bear, Minnesota coming through for the average citizen, I guess, just passed a law called the Grandparents Happy Hour Law, making it easier for nursing homes and assisted living facilities to serve beer and wine. Finally. Finally, the great American nightmare is over. But honestly, dude, I am here for it. Just, you know, kind of be careful. Have you ever tried beating grandma at cards when she's had two Chardonnays? Bitch is ruthless. These people survived like world wars, raised five kids with one TV, and still know how to use cash. And now you're going to add boxed wine to their equation? Good luck, man. There's going to be so many racist comments coming out of nursing homes all across the country. I hope they set up an Instagram page. The only thing scarier than an angry senior is an angry senior who's got nothing left to lose and just discovered half-price Merlot.
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Good Thursday to you, man. My name is Drew Cage. How are we doing out there? How's everything going? Everything going good? Like, are you thumbs up all across the board? I hope so. 574-254-1039. Have that number handy. I tell you how you can win some stuff with it here in a little bit. Right now it's Rage Against the Machine. It's 103.9.

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0: 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Sit back and relax because you're not gonna believe this
1: B420 is Mind Blower. Some weird thoughts and odd ideas I have in my brain that I want to share with you. Just strange little things that, whether you want to think about them or not, are absolute truth, dude. A donut hole is to a donut as a thong is to crotchless panties.

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0: Black Label Society, 103.9 The Bear, New Bear Rock from them, dude. 574-254-1039, that's the number. Text me up, get at it on the social medias. I want to have a little fun with this one. There's a story out of Florida about an elderly lady who was randomly assigned a new license plate that had the numbers SQZ-A55. Squeeze ass. Mm-hmm, that was... Like, she didn't ask for it. She didn't ask for that. Like, it's not a vanity plate. It just randomly assigned her the squeeze-ass license plate. Apparently, she was pissed off at the beginning, but people at their nursing home said, you know what? It's kind of funny, and so she's going to keep it. So that raises the question, dude. 574-254-1039 or on the Facebook page. Let me know. What is the best vanity plate you have seen from anybody? If you could design your own vanity plate with none of the stupid-ass state rules, what would it say? I want to know.
1: When we say the bear is everywhere, we mean it. 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

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Good Thursday to you, man. My name is Drew Cage, 574-254-1039. Have it handy. It's a free ticket Thursday, and there's a whole bunch of stuff going on. Make sure you're here for it. I'll give you the details. If for some reason you just got out of work and now you're listening to the radio for the first time today, don't worry. I'll get you caught up in a minute. I speak for a living, and I'm good at it. Guns N' Roses, it's 103.9 The Bear.

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0: Linkin Park, 103.9 The Bears, a free ticket Thursday around here, man. We got more shots to get you into the Monster Truck Show at the Elkhart County 4-H Fair Saturday, August 1st. And that next shot's going to happen a little less than an hour from now after the 6 o'clock news. Be there for it. 6 o'clock news tonight. I play you new stuff. You tell me if it's good or if it's bad. Then, shortly after that, I give you some Monster Truck tickets. It's a whole lot of stuff. Make sure you're around. About 6 o'clock, win some free stings on us. 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

New Bear Rock from the Pretty Reckless, 103.9 The Bear. Do you ever wonder where Florida Man gets it from? Like, maybe he's born with it. Maybe it's Maybelline. Maybe, just maybe, it's the Florida principles. Two drunk birds, one drunk stone. Details next. 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

0: same car on the same night, but not at the same time. Police arrested the first one, parked the car, and sent the other one home in an Uber and thought the problem was solved, right? These two people were drunk, arrest the one that was driving, send the other one home safe. That's how it works. Well, 2.5 hours later, the other principal came back, picked up the same car, and got arrested for driving it drunk as well. That's not just poor decision-making, my friends. That is a group project. These are people trusted to make decisions for hundreds of kids every day, and they got caught straight-up copying each other's homework. Somewhere, these school students of the month just became the most qualified people in the building.
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0: 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It's when Drew plays something new.
1: It is the 6 o'clock news, man. I got some new stuff, and I want to know what you think about it. Like always, whenever you make up your mind, take out your cell phone, text the word good or the word bad to 574-254-1039. We'll count them up, and we will see how it goes. Tonight is a band that maybe you are well aware of. They are a pretty massive band all around the world. They're out of England. They're a band called Muse. You know Muse? Muse is a massive-ass band. Muse is one of the best live shows I've ever seen in my life. I recommend, if you get the opportunity, to go see Muse. Anyway, they got a new album out called The Wow Signal. This is a song from it. Give it a listen. Tell me what you think about it, man. The song's called Cryogen. 6 o'clock news. It's 103.9 The Bear.

And there it is, dude. 6 o'clock news tonight. New stuff from Muse called Cryogen. What'd you think about it? Texting the word good, the word bad to 574-254-1039. We'll tally them up and see how it goes. As mentioned, Muse, one of the best live bands I've ever seen in my life. The best live band I've ever seen in my life is Rammstein.

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0: Limp Bizkit, 103.9 The Bear, 6 o'clock news, a little bit ago, man, Muse, a song was called Cryogen. Want to see what you thought about it, and you thought it was... ...63% thumbs up. Like, that might be one of the lower ones, 63% thumbs up. That's not a great score. It is a passing score, but it's not a great score. If you did like it, and look, a lot of people do like Muse, I'm one of those people, maybe this song just isn't it, but they do have a new album out called The Wow Signal. You can go and check it out if you like. Didn't do super great tonight, but we'll try again tomorrow, play you new stuff, tell me if it's good or if it's bad. It's the 6 o'clock news. 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
1: 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Afternoons on the

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0: disturbed as you and I get underway on this Thursday night edition of Hard Drive XL. I'm Lou Brutus. 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My other guests will be Amy Lee of Evanescence on her own and Amy Lee of Evanescence with Lizzie Hale from Hailstorm during our newest feature, The Hard Drive Archive. 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

0: Bring Me the Horizon on Hard Drive XL, along with our featured artist of the week, The Offspring. Thank you to Noodles from the band for joining me every night. Cannot wait to see him and the group closing out Rockfest in Cadott, Wisconsin this Saturday. Noodles already knows. I mentioned it to him off air. I'm going to be looking for guitar picks. Luckily, he is still in need of our tribute guitar pick to the late Darla the Wonder Dog, the Darla Forever pick. I will have those with me at Rockfest. And if you can't find me at some show in person, just send a self-addressed stamped envelope. P.O. Box 361, Arnold, Maryland, 21012.
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0: Amy Lee of Evanescence will make the first of her two appearances on the show tonight, later this hour, on Hard Drive XL, where the word of the night is mosh pit. It's where I'll be ruining what's left of my left knee this week.
13: Got the world in my hands, never felt so alone. Yeah.